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0: 7 and 22 when they score first. Texas got two gift runs in the second inning, one on an error by Jimenez at short, one on a wild pitch. They added three more in the sixth inning, an RBI double by Langford. Danny Jansen hit by a pitch with the bases loaded. Evan Carter, a sacrifice fly. Those were the six Ranger runs. And Toronto came up with single runs in the sixth and the seventh. A single by Alejandro Kirk in the sixth inning, driving in a run. A pinch hit home run by Davis Schneider in the seventh for their second run. Six runs, five hits for Texas. Two runs, six hits for Toronto. Tomorrow it's Jacob deGrom on the mound for the Rangers, the 38-year-old right-hander from DeLand, Florida, making his 30th start of the year. He's 11-9 with an ERA of 3.79. He's going extremely well in his last four starts. He's 2-0 with a 1.50 ERA. Against Toronto in his career, he's made three starts with an earned run average of 1.65. We're not sure who'll be pitching for Toronto. We expect Spencer Arrighetti to figure in there somewhere. Arrighetti for the year, 8-9 with a 4.90 ERA. He's made 19 starts and four relief appearances. Since joining Toronto at the trade deadline for Dalton Varsho, he has not been very good, 1-4 with an earned run average of 6.20. But keep in mind, the Rangers faced Arrighetti twice and lost to him both times earlier this year as he gave up just one run against the Rangers in 13 innings. So that's what the Rangers will have to deal with tomorrow. For our engineer, Ken Mendez, for Trevor Beck and Adam C. in Master Control, for Matt Hicks and Jared Sandler, I'm Eric Nadel. Thanks so much for listening. The final score here, once again, the Rangers 6, Toronto 2. Final score in Houston, Atlanta 6, Houston 3. The Rangers are in first place by one game with seven games left to play. Stay tuned for post-game game day brought to you by Toyota, and catch us tomorrow on KRLD 1080 AM beginning at 1 o'clock. So long, everybody.
1: Up the middle, base hit, then the ball game's over.
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5: Daphne Caruana Galizia was a Maltese investigative journalist and blogger who spent her life fighting for truth, justice and decency in a country overrun by corruption. 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
14: Impressive performance out of the pen. Josh Young helped start the scoring with a solo home run. The Rangers able to.

0: Skip, a great win. Rangers take the top spot in the division, but just the injury to Kyle Quantrill seems to overshadow a lot of this right now. So just what's the update on him and how did that unfold?
1: No real update other than he's going to get an MRI tomorrow. So, I'm not sure the extent of the injury. It's kind of in the lat area. So, kind of see what happens tomorrow.
0: The intentional walk to Nicky Lopez was something that, it's never happened in his career before to be intentionally walked. Just what does that say about the threat of the bunt and how that has been such an impact on this team?
1: I'm trying to remember that play. Nicky Lopez, another good game, with, obviously really good defense and, incredible play. Him and Jake Berger have been outstanding, on the defensive side. This series, picking each other up was just fantastic. Yeah. I mean, that's a baseball play, the intentional walk. It's a baseball play. And they wanted to, probably try to get a double play with Jansen. I'm not sure I'm not on their side, but that's most likely. I probably would have done the same thing, quite honestly. Just so happened that Jansen got hit by the pitch.
0: What made Montgomery and Evo the right moves initially out of the pen?
1: Initially, it was that happened because of Trevor Williams. Trevor Williams going back out in the ninth inning last night to just cover us allowed Monty to be able to throw three or four innings. So that game, that outing right there was because of Trevor Williams. And we wouldn't have been able to do that because Monty was pitching that ninth inning if Trevor couldn't give us another inning. He was out of gas and he said, I can give you guys one more if you need it. So that's what this team is all about right now. And Monty coming in and providing what he did to get us through the fifth inning. Again, our bullpen has been really, really good lately. It has covered so many innings and some really unsung heroes right now that are providing so much length, to cover us, not only that game to help us win, but the next day. And then we started matching up best we could against a really good team. And they only gave up, two runs total, one run. After Monty came out of the game, I think, or something like that. So a lot happened, in the pitching side. So, but Monty, fantastic. But again, these are team wins, and there's also because of what happened the day before really covering us today.
2: Skip made some great points. We'll get to that in a second. First, though, we got to take care of some business. Elvis, Rangers win, Astros lose.
3: Today was a good day.
2: That's right, partner. I thought that was a great point that yes. Skip made, right? I mean, we think about a game in a vacuum, but, this, especially when you're playing, a string of games in consecutive days, there's a domino effect. And what Skip mentioned about Trevor Williams being able to give the team that extra inning. I mean, heck, forget that. Just the fact that he was effective to be in a position to maybe give the team an extra inning and then doing it helped them tonight. And you wouldn't have known how it might play out tonight with what he did last night. But, that's why completing your assignment, pitching well, it's so important. And I thought it was great that Skip brought that up and how important that was in tonight's game.
3: Yeah, when you give everything you had, like we've been saying, last week of the season, we're finally on top, right? You have to give everything, because when you do that, and then you help your manager to make the right decisions, right? Like if somebody's down, and then your manager have to make up things. But when everybody's just giving everything they had, and then you the manager is going to be easier job for him because it's less details that you have to pay attention. So, great job by Monty and all the bullpen. For the past 5 days, been amazing. I think, I heard early Eric talking about Silsek. When he is like, if he can become that pitcher in the eighth, he just makes things easier, so much easier, for lads in the ninth inning. So I think it's very important for everybody staying their toes, everybody just grind, for the next 6 and 7 days, they're coming. 6, 7, yes. But it's just everybody needs to stay on it. I think that's the most important thing. And when they do that, this is going to happen.
2: Rangers get the victory 6-2. The Rangers are in first place in the AL West. We'll wrap things up when we return from Globe Life Field. Hey, Josh Young, gosh, what an addition he has been back into this lineup. Calf looking great, going the other way. His 8th opposite field home run of the season. He got the Rangers scoring started. Rangers get the victory 6-2. 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
16: 1-2 pitch. That one is on the ground in the hole. Shortstop. They'll hop up, go to second, and throw it into right field. Coming around third and scoring is Langford. Another misplay by the Blue Jays. And that one gets away. And darting in from third, Lopez dives in there just ahead of the throw. And Smith strikes out swinging. And Springer strikes out swinging. He's going to test the arm. Bateman's got a good one. The throw gets past. And now Langford's got a scramble back, and he does. He hurdled Kurt. And can laugh about it now. 3-2, a swing and a miss, and he lifts this center field. Carter gets to it, makes the catch. This one is over. Uh,
17: That was great work by Margie Carson and the RSN team. And that takes us to tomorrow. It's a DeGrom day, the final Sunday home regular season game.

0: Right. You get another shot.
1: You get one last shot. Okay. 5 years later, if you can't figure out after 10 years whether someone deserves to be in the Hall of Fame, they're not a Hall of Famer.
2: But if you start that now, and that's actually a really good formula, I like that we talked about it.
1: But that's why you don't have the same guys over and over and over and over again.
2: Now, so many guys have been pushed back. If you start that now, you're going to eliminate a lot of well-deserved.
1: Well, you can grandfather a little bit. Baseball did this when they cut it from 15 years down to 10.
2: That's fine. You got to grandfather some guys in.
1: Yeah, they get to for a couple of years.
2: Because Roger Craig just got in.
1: Yeah, I mean, and now they've eliminated the senior category.
2: Yeah.
1: So he'll be the last senior guy ever to get in. Mm-hmm. Now they're just all going to get lumped together. Lumped and there's a lot of
2: and contributors. Steve Sable. Shout out to NFL Films and VHS tapes that came with your Sports Illustrated subscription. Y'all little young buckaroos, little young whippersnappers don't know nothing about that.
1: All right, so if you're listening to VJ over the course of the show today and you're thinking about wagering on games tomorrow in the NFL, take the dogs. I'm all in with the favorites tomorrow.
2: Right, take some dogs tomorrow.
1: You're like Cleveland.
2: I like Cleveland to cover. Yes,
1: I do,
2: guys.
1: Pittsburgh.
2: I like Pittsburgh straight up.
1: You like Minnesota.
2: And I like the Giants straight up.
1: No, not straight up. That is the most ridiculous thing. Take the favorites tomorrow. All right.
2: God bless everybody.
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18: We don't have to do this. 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
1: This is the official The Last of Us podcast. I'm Christian Spicer. I'm a writer, podcaster, and a huge fan of The Last of Us. In this show, we'll be recapping the story of part one while diving deep into the making of. We'll be talking to people like writer and creative director Neil Druckmann.
6: At first, they don't like each other. And by the end of it, they're going to love each other like the way a parent loves a child.

0: You've got those guys making plays. I still think that their running game needs to be a lot more than it has been to this point. But Russell had a big 57-yard deal there. And Florida State, I don't know, man. Like, the rain delays, we have rain delays in multiple games today, and I felt like they really did. I don't know what you take from a game like that, the stop and start of it all.
1: Yeah.
0: Alabama, I think, just at home, after that delay, it was just not the same.
1: Yeah, I saw a lot of discourse on the rain delays and the weather delays. I'm not smart enough to remember how it was. It does seem pretty crazy, and you mentioned the UNC-Clemson game. We're not going to get to it, but UNC was driving to basically seal the game. They went to a rain delay, and Clemson came back and won. So, crazy Saturday in college football. We're going to keep it going. We're going to reset and talk about this LSU-Ole Miss game. Ole Miss gets the win. What's next for both teams? Fox Sports Radio. We are
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13: I want to ask you, if Fred Rogers were here today and you could sit down with him and he sat across from you and said, "Hi, Ashley, it's nice to meet you. I'm Fred." I want to know what you would ask him.
14: It wouldn't be one question. I want you to tell me about every person you've ever loved. I think there's so much to learn from listening to people talk about the people who make them feel a certain way.
15: So there I am on the couch with Mr. Rogers.
13: Wow, look at your face.
15: Look at my face. 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
13: For 30 years, Mr. Rogers looked through our television screens and said to millions of kids, "I see you. I like you just the way you are." But what do we miss about Fred's message when we only focus on the sweater and the sneakers? I mean, does Fred Rogers matter today?

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19: I'm Holly Fry.
18: And I'm Maria Tremarki.
19: And together, we're exploring the margins of history, and specifically at the intersection of history and true crime.
18: Our first season of the show is all about lady poisoners.
19: And history has not been kind to ladies. Women have been marginalized, they've been vilified, they're falsely accused, and often just plain misunderstood time and time again. But sometimes, women take power for themselves, and they make their voices heard. And sometimes, they do it through murder.
18: So poison's often been called a woman's weapon. And that's despite the fact that roughly two-thirds of the poisonings committed throughout history have been the work of men.
19: So Maria and I wanted to get our hands dirty and dig in and start looking at these women accused of using poison for nefarious means and try to figure out their motivations and see what patterns develop.
18: So we're going to cover everything from Caligula's sister Agrippina.
19: Was she a killer? Or was she just ambitious enough to seem automatically suspicious?
18: To a law made in 19th century England, making it illegal for women to buy arsenic, which was just rat poison.
19: Even though it was men doing most of the killing through poison at the time.
18: To a 1920s Chicago case where Tilly Klimek was given a much harsher sentence than prettier women with similar rap sheets.
19: So the takeaway is if you're going to commit crime, be cute about it.
18: Yes.
19: Some of these women absolutely were guilty, but some of them were probably labeled as criminals when that was not the case.
18: And all of them were viewed through society's lens as sitting at this often sensationalized intersection of being both killers and the fairer sex.
19: But how many were truly villains, and how many were just misunderstood? 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
3: This is in German. Do not buy unless you speak German. As you can tell from this review, I speak English and not German.
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0: Oh, it has wall-to-wall profanity and vulgar language.
4: Can't you just make a movie about mobsters where they don't swear?
0: We'll uncover some startling truths. September 11th was still more than a week away.
4: He claiming Mr. Rogers had something to do with 9/11?
3: I think he's not claiming it. I think he's about to prove it, Greg.
0: We'll go on a journey of self-discovery.
4: Now that the comedy is one of the greatest movies. Yeah. Well,
3: no, it's not, but...
4: I immediately back off this.
0: And confront our own shameful opinions.
4: Why should the pros who get, at least they get paid for it? I want to do this for free. 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
0: The New Radicals.
4: 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Yeah, I was like, I think this guy's like the next Stevie Wonder.
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6: L.A. Rams wide receiver Puka Nacua missed practice again Saturday with a groin injury. Ravens wide receiver Zay Flowers is out this weekend with a bad hamstring. Steelers wide receiver Michael Pittman is out with a foot injury. In college football, Ole Miss won its top 10 matchup against LSU 32-24. Kentucky was a surprise winner at number 9, Texas A&M 31-21. 10th-ranked Alabama came back to beat Florida State 50-36. Wins for USC, Louisville, and Oklahoma, which beat New Mexico 14-6. NASCAR win at Bristol for Joey Logano. Kyle Larson finished second.

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4: Just before midnight on Saturday, February 19th, 2005, Danielle Imbo and her friend Richard Patron left a crowded Philadelphia bar. 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
5: It does not make sense. 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
4: 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The FBI called it murder for hire.
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8: 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One of them was the target. The other one was wrong place, wrong
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7: 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It was definitely murder for hire for Danielle, not for
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4: I'm Andrea Gunning. In this series, I dig into my own investigation to find answers for the families and get justice for Richard and Danielle.
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11: In college football Saturday night at 8th-ranked Ole Miss, Mississippi beat number 7 LSU 32-24. LSU threw an interception in the end zone with a minute to go. Easy victories in the top 10 for Texas, Georgia, and Ohio State. Number 3 Notre Dame beat Michigan State 27-10. 4th-ranked Indiana was only ahead of Western Kentucky 7-0 late first half. Hoosiers won it 38-0. Kentucky was a winner at number 9 Texas A&M 31-21. And 10th-ranked Alabama came back to beat Florida State 50-36. USC edged Rutgers 42-35. Louisville over SMU 41-31. Oklahoma only beat New Mexico 14-6. NASCAR win at Bristol for Joey Logano. And in baseball, the Padres beat Miami in 10 innings. Arizona homer in the ninth to defeat the Yankees. Tampa Bay with a run in the ninth. Down Boston 2-1. Texas won. Houston lost. I'm Steve DeSager.
0: This is Fox Sports Late Night. And we never stop the party, whether it's your sports and entertainment from earlier or setting you up for late today. 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

0: made sense what law enforcement was saying to us. How could she have just gone down there and accidentally died? How could there have been no marks on her?
1: All theories are out there, you know, everything from murder to UFOs to Bigfoot.
2: This season on Blood Trails, we're following the trail of seven cases that start in the field and end in the shadows, where missing persons reports, half-buried evidence, and whispered suspicions blur the line between hunting story and homicide.
3: I just instantly started freaking out, yelling to the world, what's going on? I yelled, help. I mean, I'm out in the middle of nowhere. I had no idea what was going on.
2: From the frozen woods of Maine to the mountains of Montana, from an archery opener gone wrong in Wisconsin to a father's last walk through the Minnesota deer woods. Each story begins with a hunter stepping into the wild, but not all of them come back.
3: You know, you just got an empty feeling. What do you say? 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And all it was off.
2: 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Join me as we track the truth through tangled cover and cold case files, where every trail tells a story, and every story leaves its own trail of blood. Blood Trails.
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13: L.A. Rams wide receiver Puka Nacua missed practice again Saturday with a groin injury. Ravens wide receiver Zay Flowers is out this weekend with a bad hamstring. Steelers wide receiver Michael Pittman is out with a foot injury. In college football, Ole Miss won its top 10 matchup against LSU 32-24. Kentucky was a surprise winner at number 9, Texas A&M 31-21. 10th-ranked Alabama came back to beat Florida State 50-36. Wins for USC, Louisville, and Oklahoma, which beat New Mexico 14-6. NASCAR win at Bristol for Joey Logano. Kyle Larson finished second. Baseball's regular season ends in a week. The Padres in 10 innings beat Miami 7-6. Arizona with a homer bottom of the ninth edged the Yankees 5-3. Tampa Bay with a run bottom of the ninth beat Boston 2-1. Cleveland and the White Sox each won. Texas moved into first with a win. Houston lost. I'm Steve DeSager.
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14: Greetings and welcome in. Final hour of the program here on a beautiful Sunday morning. Thanks for being with us. Thanks to Brandon and Mark for all they're doing behind the scenes, making us sound so good on a Sunday morning, bringing this to you. Brandon was with me with the Fantasy Files. That'll be up as part of the podcast. Also at BSD Takes. If you got sit starts, I've answered a couple of them at Swollen Dome. Add Brandon as well. We'll give you our thoughts. Maybe we'll spar on them. Maybe there'll be some more quick hits over the course of the week, in addition to our I Want Your Flex podcast.

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1: Imagine you're struggling with back pain for months. No one can tell you what's wrong. Then you find a doctor.
2: And the words that he said that I wanted to hear was, "I can fix you." And, you know, those are magic words. 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
1: You trust he'll take care of your problem.
3: Nothing but good reports and a list of accolades that were 2 pages long.
4: 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He seems very intelligent. He's witty. He's charming.
5: He'd always talk about, "I'm going to be a doctor."
4: But he has this dark side that he likes to keep separate and hidden from everybody else.
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14: In college football Saturday night at 8th-ranked Ole Miss, Mississippi beat number 7 LSU 32-24. LSU threw an interception in the end zone with a minute to go. Easy victories in the top 10 for Texas, Georgia, and Ohio State. Number 3 Notre Dame beat Michigan State 27-10. 4th-ranked Indiana was only ahead of Western Kentucky 7-0 late first half. Hoosiers won it 38-0. Kentucky was a winner at number 9 Texas A&M 31-21. And 10th-ranked Alabama came back to beat Florida State 50-36. USC edged Rutgers 42-35. Louisville over SMU 41-31. Oklahoma only beat New Mexico 14-6. NASCAR win at Bristol for Joey Logano. And in baseball, the Padres beat Miami in 10 innings. Arizona homered in the ninth to defeat the Yankees. Tampa Bay with a run in the ninth, down Boston 2-1. Texas won. Houston lost. I'm Steve DeSager.
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20: Oh, he's the villain, that's for sure. 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He's Bucky Brooks. 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How are you, Bucky Brooks?
21: Man, I'm good. I'm good. What's going on, Andy?
20: I don't hear any applause. I don't hear any music. I don't know what's going on here. There we go. Thank you. He deserves it. Thank you so much. Have a good week there, Buck. Did you have a good one?

0: a story that went uber viral in early 2015 in spite of being, well, kind of a boring optical illusion. A mother of the bride in Scotland took a picture of a dress she was thinking about wearing to her daughter's wedding, but she saw the dress as blue with black lace, and her daughter saw it as white with gold lace. One BuzzFeed post later, every single person on the internet was talking about the dress. But to me, the dress is a story about the last couple of months when the internet was still sort of fun. It was shortly before the stories that spread across the internet stopped being driven by exploited millennials with useless arts degrees and started being decided by algorithms hell-bent on growing internet usership at all costs. And on a long enough timeline, the story of the dress is one entangled with abuse and media exploitation. Internet history is a tricky thing to be invested in. 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
0: In 1982, Atari players across the country settled into their shag carpeting. Homework went by the wayside, and so did sleep. These gamers only had one thing on their minds: Sword Quest. This wasn't just a new game. Epic and ambitious, the company promised $150,000 in prizes to four finalists, with the Sword of Ultimate Sorcery going to the grand prize winner.
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7: All right, where was the offense? 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He's Bucky Brooks. I'm Andy Furman, and we're live from the Fox Sports Radio studios. 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Follow the feed, and you'll find today's full show posted right after we get off the air. And, Bucky, I tell you what, I'm going to be a bit of a homer. Okay, we got to ask Bucky in about 10 minutes, a little bit of a homework, because I want to get started with some of these NFL games. The first one I want to talk to about are the Cincinnati Bengals, all right? Last week, they beat Tampa, and they won it on 4 turnovers. They combined them for 24 points. And I say, where's the offense? You know, is it a fluke? I mean, this team basically was built on offense with Joe Burrow, T. Higgins, and Ja'Marr Chase. Now a defense on 4 turnovers. I don't think it's going to last. And Burrow, by the way, throws a pick six. That's not their game. And again, I'm hearing now that Burrow is listed as questionable for today's game against Houston in Texas. And, of course, Josh Johnson has been brought up from the practice squad as a possibility reserve. What have you heard about Joe Burrow? Because I'm thinking, like, if he's not there, you might as well forget it.
8: Yeah, I don't know what the situation is going on with Joe Burrow. But if he doesn't play, it certainly impacts them, because they're a team that leans heavily on the quarterback and the passing game to be able to win. You would like to think that you've built a team that has a little more balance, that if you do have an injury to the quarterback, that you can withstand it. But it doesn't appear that Cincinnati is that. So if he doesn't play, it's disastrous for the Bengals, because they put all their eggs in their offensive basket. They need their offense to carry them. And so if he doesn't play, it's going to be hard for them to win this week or any other week.
7: We're going to see a Houston team that doesn't fumble the football like Tampa did. And I look at the first game, maybe the first two games, almost like preseason in the NFL. You don't take a lot away from that. I just think Tampa is a better team than I saw last week. Maybe I'm wrong, but I do believe they're a better team. I saw some fumbles that probably should never have happened. I'm seeing the quarterback holding the ball extended out there, and they just swatted the ball away. That should not happen. They'll clean that up. I'm sure they will. But this Texans team right now, they don't give away the football like Tampa did last week. And defensively, they're pretty tough under DeMarco Ryans. Although last week against Buffalo, it was not, again, week number one. You're not going to see that during the season. I think it's a different matchup now. And I think this offensive line on the Cincinnati Bengals will be tested big time today against the defense of the Houston Texans.
8: I mean, I don't know. I can only believe the Texans' defense is what they put on film this year. And this year, they were shredded by Josh Allen and the Buffalo Bills. And it's not what we expect to see from it, but that's what we've seen. So if you are the team that's taking them on today, the Bengals, you feel a lot of confidence that you can find a way to move the football. You can put points on the board, and you want to test the Texans to see if they've addressed the issues that popped up in last week's game. So this is not one of those where I expect right away the Texans to bounce back. They're going to have to prove it. They're going to have to prove that this year's version of the defense is as good as last year's.
7: Well, I'll say about Joe Burrow right now, I'm thinking he'll play. He said all week long he was going to play. He got hit pretty hard on one play last week, and I know he got hit in the back, and that was the problem. He only completed 79% of his passes for about 8 yards or an attempt last week, and Tampa didn't blitz that much. But I'm looking at this game today, and as a player, and you played the game, as a player, it's a lot different in middle of the season losing a game, because you got next week to come back. I think it's different when you're trying to get that first win. I think there's a lot of pressure on a ball club like the Texans right now. They're playing at home, and they're looking for their first win. I mean, if you lose that game, 0-2 puts you a little bit behind the eight ball there. I mean, so I think it's a lot different losing a game in November than losing or looking for that first win in September.
8: It just changes the tenor around the team. If you start out owing to the National Football League, since 1990, only 12.2% of teams with 0-2 start have made the postseason. So you talk about being significantly behind it. That's why their urgency would be a little different for the Texans. They know what's at stake. And they'll bring the energy and those things to the party. That said, the Bengals should see this as an opportunity. Look, Josh Allen and company went up and down the field. We should be able to do that. What things can we steal from that game plan to put into our game plan to give us the best chance to take advantage of them? And then defensively, it comes down to C.J. Stroud. Can they find a way to make C.J. Stroud uncomfortable? He has turned the ball over. Right now, he's not playing with a lot of confidence because he has a lot of people that aren't squarely in his corner. So he might feel like he might need to do more to curry favor. And if that is the case, you want to use his aggressiveness against him. See if you can bait him to some tight window throws and some bad looks that lead to interceptions.
7: You know what? If I'm a gambler, and I'm not, I would stay away from this game. I mean, certainly with the Burrow situation, that's a question mark. Even if he does play, I don't think he's 100%. So I stay away. And the fact that Houston is hungry now and it's at home, I'd have to go with the Texans if someone were to ask me point blank. I think the Texans probably would win this game. You like the Texans in this one?
8: I mean, it's a toss-up because a lot of it is TBD based on Joe Burrow. Yeah, I think you have to take the Texans. You have to take the more motivated team. And right now, they're going to be extremely motivated to get off this 0-1 after 0-1 start. They got to get back to 500.
7: All right, let's move on to the Las Vegas Raiders. They beat the Dolphins this week 27-13. Kirk Cousins threw for only 160 yards. He had two INTs. They still win the ball game. I guess, I don't know. I mean, I don't get it, because they had Clint Kubiak and Mike McDaniel. They were hired to come up there and fix the offense. I'm not so certain what's going on. I mean, will they change quarterbacks? Is Cousins going to be the guy? I expected more from Kirk Cousins. That's all I'm saying on that one.
8: I don't know why you expect more from Kirk Cousins. He hasn't played at a high level for a while. I will say that this offense runs through Ashton Jeanty. If you look at Ashton Jeanty, he had 29 touches for 142 yards. He had a 100-yard game, only the fifth 100-yard game of his career. He set the tone with his physicality and toughness, and the Raiders were able to take advantage of that. Also, what the Raiders did is they did a good job of making fewer mistakes than their opponent last week, the Miami Dolphins. They had five explosive plays. That's runs of 10 or more, passes of 20 or more. So they were able to generate enough explosive plays to score points. And in the National Football League, there are two things that we talk about when it comes to winning: turnovers and explosives. And if you have the combination where you have more takeaways and more explosives than the opponent, more than likely you're going to win. Every time the Raiders had an explosive play, as I talked about, run over 10 or pass over 20, they scored points and they scored touchdowns. So it's important that they find a way to have those explosives. If they can have the big plays and not give them up, it gives them a great chance to win against the Chargers.
7: Well, Chargers lost this week. I don't understand what's happening with Justin Herbert. When he came out of college, they said he was the guy. And they said, and they even picked him over Joe Burrow. Last week, the offense scored on their opening possession, and then just 7 points the rest of the game. They lost 26-14. What's the story with Justin Herbert? I get it that he's played under a lot of coordinators, different coaches. That's a factor. But I expect a lot more from Justin Herbert. I think up to now, I think his NFL career has been somewhat of a disappointment.
8: It has been a disappointment, and it's fair to say that he's overrated in terms of how people view him based on what he is. He is a talented quarterback, tremendous talent, great tools. But he hasn't consistently put it together at a high level to be regarded as a top five, top seven player in this league, top seven quarterback in this league. And what we saw was, look, he was horrible in week one. And people always assign blame to other parts of the team. But as the franchise quarterback, the one that we're celebrating as a fringe top five quarterback, he has to be able to deliver. And he hasn't done that. And then when you go and factor in his postseason efforts, which have been horrible. Look, man, there's a reason why there's a buzz or an escalating murmur about, hey, man, have we overrated him? Are we overviewing that he looks the part as opposed to how he's really, really playing? Because he hasn't played well. He hasn't played up to the standard of what we typically demand from a franchise quarterback.
7: All right, I'm moving on now. I'm moving on to the New York Jets and Green Bay Packers. Your guy Aaron Glenn's getting it done. And I did some research, and I don't do a lot of that, but I did some research. He's calling the plays defensively this year. Why he didn't do it in the past, I don't know, because he's a defensive guy. That's what he does. And the Jets right now are hosting the Green Bay Packers today. You look at the Packers right now, they got some problems. Look at these stats from last week. They gained as a team 419 yards. Jordan Love threw for 387. And the Packers still lost to the Vikings. That's not good. They were outscored 22-0 in the fourth quarter, all right? And that's the mantra so far for the Green Bay Packers. They can't hold on to a lead down the stretch. I'm taking the Jets to beat the Packers today. I think the Jets right now, under the new defensive regime of Aaron Glenn, are a different ball club.
8: They are a different ball club. Frank Reich has done a really good job of getting them going. Frank Reich is funny, right? People hated him when he was coaching for the Indianapolis Colts, and they talked about the creativity or lack thereof on the offense, but he's been super creative with the Jets. Sometimes using five tight ends, using oddball formations and all oddball personnel groupings to kind of disrupt your flow and rhythm as a defensive play caller. And then Aaron Glenn is back to doing what he said he's meant to do. His superpower is calling the defense. He has a better feel, a better flow, a better understanding of how to manage the head coaching job while also calling the defense. Yes, it was the Titans, but throughout preseason, this looks like a much better team than we saw previously. We'll see if the wins translate, but they look the part, which is the first step in the right direction.
7: Yeah, you talk about a team that's really on the hot seat with their coach and some pressure right now, getting a real tight butt. The Packers right now, 0-1. They have not started 0-2 since the year 2006. And on the other side of the coin, the Jets have not won consecutive games in 2 years. All right? So we'll see what happens. I mean, as long as Geno Smith doesn't turn the ball over and they don't have him sacked on the defensive side of the ball, I think they're in pretty good shape. I think the Jets are playing loose, and I think the Packers are playing tight. I mean, that's a big deal, don't you think?
8: Yeah, but I mean, every game is his own individual game. And so whatever happened last week really doesn't matter when it comes to this week. The Jets played well last week, but can they do it again? For the Packers were winning, and they, I mean, literally, they beat themselves. They beat themselves with the errors, the turnovers, the failures, the those things. And it's part of a trend that we've seen from the Packers of late. They have been able to close out games in the fourth quarter. Can he solve that? Can he resolve that in practice, or will it take them doing it in the game before they can gain the confidence that they can close out teams? Because right now, they're not getting it done, and that is a huge issue for them.
7: No doubt about that. He's Bucky Brooks. I'm Andy Furman. We have Fox Football Sunday on Fox Sports Radio. The Answer Man, yes, Ask Bucky, is next.
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31: 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I'm Christian Spicer. I'm a writer, podcaster, and a huge fan of The Last of Us. In this show, we'll be recapping the story of part one while diving deep into the making of. 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
2: Imagine, if you can, the torment, the confusion. 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
3: It's hell. It's just frustration and just helplessness.
2: But the disappearance of Nancy Rainey's daughter, Carrie, was quite unlike any other. Because Carrie hadn't exactly vanished, but retreated beyond the shadows to release rage in torrents of text messages to wound her worried family and terrorize that man.
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2: Was their brief fling so terrible? 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
10: And here's what you need to know.
11: L.A. Rams wide receiver Puka Nacua missed practice again Saturday with a groin injury. Ravens wide receiver Zay Flowers is out this weekend with a bad hamstring. Steelers wide receiver Michael Pittman is out with a foot injury. In college football, Ole Miss won its top 10 matchup against LSU 32-24. Kentucky was a surprise winner at number 9, Texas A&M 31-21. 10th-ranked Alabama came back to beat Florida State 50-36. Wins for USC, Louisville, and Oklahoma, which beat New Mexico 14-6. NASCAR win at Bristol for Joey Logano. Kyle Larson finished second. Baseball's regular season ends in a week. The Padres in 10 innings beat Miami 7-6. Arizona with a homer bottom of the ninth edged the Yankees 5-3. Tampa Bay with a run bottom of the ninth beat Boston 2-1. Cleveland and the White Sox each won. Texas moved into first with a win. Houston lost. I'm Steve DeSager.
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17: Oh, one coach wasn't lying with his promise. That's coming right up. Good morning, everybody. 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He's Bucky Brooks. I'm Andy Furman. 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And don't stop there. Hit that thumbs up icon and comment away. Let us know whose takes you like. And even whose takes you don't like, just search Fox Sports Radio on YouTube and subscribe. And here he is. I call him Mr. Football. You know why? Because he is. And he's my friend as well. And partner. His name is Bucky Brooks. How are you, Buck? There we go. His name is Bucky Brooks. How are you, Buck? There we go. Think about it.
18: What's going on, Andy? What's happening?
17: Oh, it's Football Sunday. It's a great day. It's always great when it's Football Sunday. Just reserve the day for football. How do you watch your games on Sunday? What do you do? Are you with Jacksonville today?
18: Yeah, I am. I'm in Denver. So
17: that's a big
18: game. Won't get a chance to watch the late games. I'll watch some of the early games on TV, kind of go through the scroll, do the thing, keep up with it on my app. And then when I'm in the, like, once it's game time out here for the Jags and Broncos.
17: Go right ahead.
19: All right. Who's the best coach in college football right now, Buck?
18: Oof. Best coach in college football. It's hard because I think Kurt Cignetti certainly deserves his props for the job that he's done. So I like.

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9: Three and Out.
12: All right, here we go, Greg. Who plays better today, Trevor Lawrence or Bo Nix?
14: You know, I really like what I've seen from Trevor Lawrence and the way he's progressing under Liam Cohen, and coaching is so important at the quarterback position. I just like the track that Trevor Lawrence is on, and I think that's going to continue.
12: Yeah, I'm with you, although I am expecting big things from Bo Nix and this Denver team to rebound and getting Jalen Waddle into the mix. CeeDee Lamb or Terry McLaurin? Terry McLaurin always has great games against the Dallas Cowboys, but CeeDee Lamb is so good and Washington's defense is not.
14: Yeah, that's a tough one. The Cowboys' corners are definitely a concern for me. I think their defense is still a concern on the back end. You know, I think, you know, last week they did not really work to get the ball to Terry McLaurin, and I think they need to do that, and I think you'll see them try to get that done today. Of course, the main thing for them is can they protect, but I would look for Terry McLaurin to certainly be targeted quite a bit today.
12: Achan in that backfield with the Miami Dolphins, I didn't like the way he was utilized, or lack thereof, I should say. They're going to need him going up against, especially in the passing game, going up against C-Mac. Who do you think has a better game? And how do you think Achan's going to be utilized?
14: Well, it's funny because you have Bobby Slowick, who basically comes from the Kyle Shanahan school of offense. So you have two offenses that are probably very similar in methodology. You know what's fascinating about the Niners? This is just something to keep in mind as we go through the season. Obviously, you know, last week's game when they beat the Rams was not necessarily a blowout till the third quarter. And they made sure to get Kalen Black in the game to spell McCaffrey. And, you know, McCaffrey's getting older. Now, I love McCaffrey, and I thought he looked really explosive last week. I don't know if it's going to be every week a 20-carry game for McCaffrey. You know, it could be. You know, I guess it depends on the week. But whereas I think Devin Achane has to be foundationally what the Dolphins are.
12: Who scores first, the Colts or the Chiefs on Sunday Night Football? Both with excellent running games, especially now with the Chiefs, and a healthy squad for both teams.
14: You know, it's always funny to watch these games because pretty much every coach goes through a script to start. And if you recall last week, even though the Colts lost, they scored on their opening drive. They marched right down the field and they scored, and they used Josh Downs really effectively, their slot receiver, to score on their first drive. You know, the games in Kansas City, you know, that's always a hard one. I have no idea about that. But I think that what I'm most curious about is how the Chiefs come out and play. I think, and for fantasy people, I'm sure that's a big deal, because obviously if you have Patrick Mahomes, you don't want to see another game like last week. But you know, I think that they're going to rely a lot more on Kenneth Walker. I really do.
12: He just looks so explosive last week.
14: He's explosive. He's an explosive athlete.
12: The Bengals or the Texans? I think Texans' defense is just too good. I'm going with the Texans here.
14: Yeah, they'll play better too, obviously. You know, what was interesting is, you know, when they played week one and the Bills put up 36, other than that scramble that Allen had for the touchdown, he pretty much beat them from the pocket. And that was a game where they were very, very conscious of dealing with the edge rushers in terms of how they played. Three tight ends, a lot of formations, a lot of chips. The Bengals are a protection-first type team, and they certainly have weapons on the outside. I almost look at, in many ways, at this game to see the Chase Higgins, Stingley, Lassiter matchup. I think that that's going to be really big in this game, because one thing about Joe Burrow is he throws to one-on-ones.
12: The Rams or the Giants? As I said earlier, I think this is a bad spot for the Giants. I think McVay knows this is a must-win. I think his pre-script is going to be spot on. I see Devontae Adams getting in the end zone first. What say you?
14: Well, if Nacua is out, I think you're going to see a lot of 13 personnel. And I think he's going to go back to running the ball, attacking the interior of the Giants' defense, because they run a lot of what we call duo. It's an inside run because it fits Kyren Williams. I think he's going to go back to what they have been, which is a lot of motion, put Stafford under center, get back to who they are. And, you know, they played some games last year without Nacua, and they played very well. And they played some games without Devontae Adams and played very well. So I don't think that in and of itself prevents them from being what they can be on offense.
12: Last but not least, predicting Monday's headline. And we hit it last week. John Harbaugh changes the Giants overnight as Dallas begins another crisis. The Giants, of course, beat the Cowboys 27-24. Well, that was our prediction. Here are our three potential headlines for Monday. The Browns can no longer justify starting Deshaun Watson. Number two, Miami is already playing for the future. And number three, Caleb Williams has Chicago believing again. Out of these three headlines, Greg, which one is the most likely?
14: Well, you know, from what I understand, it's going to be really crappy weather in Chicago. They could be playing that game in a downpour, so that could change the way the game is played, although the Bears do have a really, really good run game, which, by the way, is overlooked, Anita, because of Caleb Williams. But their run game is among the absolute best in the league, and they can win running the football. So, obviously, I don't know what the Vikings offense will look like with Carson Wentz, because you just don't know. That's a tough one, you know. What were the other options?
12: So the Browns can no longer justify starting Deshaun Watson, which, again, Ian Rappaport is reporting that they're going to evaluate after this game and see if they do go to Shador Sanders in week three. Miami is already playing for the future. They get manhandled by the 49ers.
14: No team is playing for the future. I mean, you think Jeff Hafley is playing for the future? Jeff Hafley's playing to win today's game. So no team's playing for the future. You know, they're obviously going to give a full deal for Malik Willis and see how he can play and then decide from there. But they're not playing for next year. They're playing to win today.
12: So it's either between the Browns or Caleb Williams has Chicago believing again.
14: He obviously does. I mean, he's makes spectacular plays. So they think, I'm sure they can go all the way. But it's not just about him.
12: Greg, always great working with you, my friend. Fantastic information for us. I want a big shout out to Brandon Deutsch, Mark Ramsey, Chris Perfect, Ilo. Everybody, enjoy week two. We'll see you next Sunday.
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17: 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A black man from the projects comes forward with information about the case.
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19: 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They turn on him.
17: 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Lee Harris is sentenced to 90 years.
20: I get 90 years for killing somebody I have never seen.
17: Behind bars, Lee finds an unlikely ally in his cellie, Robert. The pair are like chalk and cheese. There's no way their paths would ever cross on the outside. But as a fellow inmate, Robert sees through the lies and vows to do the unthinkable. Clear Lee's name.
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28: 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They're saying that they want me as their guarantee.
27: Joshua Holt, an American citizen, and his wife, Tammy, found themselves trapped inside a Venezuelan prison cell in the middle of a violent uprising, spurred on by horrendous conditions and practices. How did two people go from just married to justice denied?
29: He says, okay, do you have guns here in Venezuela? And I said, no, I don't have guns here in Venezuela.
30: The police take Josh. They ask me, you want to be with your husband? Yes.
31: A Utah family says their son is sitting in a Venezuelan jail after they say he was framed for being a U.S. spy.
27: I'm Becky Bruce, the host of Hope in Darkness. I've spent the last year working with Josh and Tammy to tell their story. How they awoke in the early morning hours, just days after their honeymoon, to a raid from armed men. How they would go nearly 2 years, rarely seeing the sun. How they endured and eventually overcame. You'll meet all the people who worked so hard over those 2 years to make that happen.
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0: Okay, prop bets galore. Crack, we start with you. What's something you like?
3: All right, let's go against the quarter of a billion-dollar man here. Go over to Cleveland. Watson passing under 175.5 today. There's a decent chance this guy gets benched. How about that? That's going to be the same thing maybe every week until he does get benched. But let's go under his passing yards, 175.5.
4: Yeah, you mean he's not very good? I for one, am shocked. Guys have been given 6 years. It's still not good. What a surprise. I mentioned earlier, I think Colston Lovin over 53.5 today is a good play. He didn't have any receptions last week. He wasn't targeted very much last week. Typically, teams want to correct that, right? You have a player of that caliber, you want to get him the ball, right? And if the Vikings bring pressure and outlet, is the tight end. So I think Lovin today has a big day for the Bears, and I'll take him over his receiving number.
3: Hey, okay. I'm with you there.
4: Oh, yeah, over. Yes, over receiving number. Higher.
0: There you go.
4: Higher then.
0: There you go, yeah. Higher. Got to get the lingo down. I know.
3: Old
0: habits die hard. You know what? I'm going to go with Malik Willis, my guy for the Finns. Finns pride over here. I'm going to take over 38.5 rushing yards for him. I had this last week. I got hooked. That was not cool. But he took 5 sacks last week. And he mentioned, he was like, sacks are a quarterback stat. Which is a good thing to say going into week 2, right? You don't want to throw your offensive line under the bus. And some of that is true. Some of it. He's got to get rid of the ball quicker or look to run. And I think you're going to see more designed runs. I think you're going to see more scrambles trying to avoid sacks. His legs are a major weapon. So I look for Malik Willis to run the ball in a game that, you know, they're most likely going to be trailing for a lot of the time. You're going to have chances to run. I think he does, so I'm going to take higher than 38.5 rushing yards from Malik Willis for those pathetic Dolphins right there. But, hey, listen, some of their props hit. Not everything goes lower for the Dolphins, right? That's the good sign. That's the silver lining for the Dolphins. Not everything is a loser, right? Props can be winners as well.
4: Correct.
0: By the way, I've tempted to take Jordan Love, Packers quarterback, not to throw an interception. That's been a trendy pick I've heard this week where it's like, did the Jets finally get an interception? They didn't have one all last season, didn't have one week 1 against the Titans, right? They finally get off the schneid and produce an interception. I don't know that Jordan Love's throwing an interception today. I think the streak continues. You guys got a feeling on, I know you love interception props over there, Jeff. You got a feeling on that one way or the other?
4: I do not have any feeling whatsoever on this. I mean, the weather, if it's raining a little bit, is the ball slick? I don't know, man. I think for the Jets maybe to cover this game that we're going to need a Jordan Love interception.
0: You might.
3: Another quarter of a billion dollar man, right? They gave him big money. And in that kind of weather, it could favor an interception. Yeah, you know. And just for a long shot today, my buddy Warren just sent me, if you're looking for a fun long shot today, Baker Mayfield anytime touchdown can be had for +650 versus former Browns team. That's just another little long shot. Try to throw them out of here on the show once in a while. So there's another
0: anytime
3: one.
0: Anytime touchdown for Baker.
3: Yeah.
0: 6.5 to 1. Not bad.
3: Against the former team? Yeah.
0: Yeah. He should have had one last week, but coughed it up at about the 2-yard line.
3: Ooh.
0: That was rough, man. His first fumble was scooped up and went for a touchdown. It's the first touchdown of the season for the Bengals. It was a scoop 6.
3: Right.
0: That was a rough one for Baker. So I don't mind that play at all. All right, coming up next, arguably the best matchup of the entire day. We will break it on down right around the corner. Hang with us.
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2: Cincinnati Bengals quarterback Joe Burrow is active for today's game at Houston. He had been officially listed as questionable due to a back injury. Baltimore Ravens pass rusher Trey Hendrickson is active for their game against the Saints. He'd been questionable due to a finger injury. Ravens receiver Zay Flowers inactive because of a hamstring injury. Saints receiver Chris Olave is active. He'd been questionable with a hamstring injury. In college football on Saturday night, number 8 Ole Miss led 7th-ranked LSU 32-24 with 58 seconds left. LSU had a 4th down and goal from the Ole Miss 6-yard line, and here is David Kellum on Learfield.
22: There's the snap. Levitt wants to throw, fires, it's batted up in the air, and

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2: 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It is baseball time in Texas.
14: Here's a swing, and that one's hit well. Deep out to right. It is gone. Here's a ball hit deep in the hole. It's short, diving to it. Jimenez, he gets up firing, but he throws wide of second into right field. On the play, Langford scores. And that one gets away. And darting in from third, Lopez dives in there just ahead of the throw. And Smith strikes out swinging.
15: Kicks and fires.
14: Swing and a miss, struck him out. Langford tags. Here he comes. The throw gets by Kirk. It's backed up there by Seawald. Leaping over the plate was Langford. He missed the bag. He goes back and dives to the plate. 3-2. And a swing and a miss. And he lifts his center field. Carter gets to it. Makes the catch. This one is over.
16: Well, the Rangers, winners last night. Now winners of 6 of their last 7 games. And today, they've got a chance to sweep the Toronto Blue Jays for the second time this year. They're 6-0 against the Jays in 2026. Rangers want to make it 7-0. And if they do, that guarantees that the Rangers will go into tomorrow's

0: Harlan to the plate. Seager is swinging, a tap foul off to the right. Curry's 0 for 4 today. He has popped out, grounded out twice, and fly to deep right field. Carter at second, Langford at first, one away. And the pitch way outside. One ball and one strike. Again, the Rangers are off tomorrow, but the Blue Jays are not. They will play in Baltimore. The Orioles desperately trying to stay alive in the wild card race. 1-1, swing and a miss. And the count is 1-2. Baltimore will play tonight against Milwaukee with Jacob Mizorowski pitching for the Brewers. Brewers going for a franchise record 98th win. They tied their club record yesterday. 1-2 pitch. Seager, it's a hard ground ball. Backhanded by McAdoo. Throws to second for one. Relay to first to the pitcher. In time, it's a 3-6-1 double play. And it ends this ball game. The Blue Jays have won it by the score of 7-2 to salvage the final game of the three-game series. We'll be back with the totals after this on the Trades and Wealth Rangers Radio Network.
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0: Illinois. The totals at Globe Life Field look like this. Toronto, 7 runs, 11 hits, no errors, and 9 left. The Rangers, 2 runs on 8 hits, no errors, and 9 left. Spencer Arrighetti, the winning pitcher, he's 9-9. Jacob DeGrom, the loser, he's 11-10. The game took 2 hours and 57 minutes before a crowd of 33,694. The Rangers dropped back to 500 at 78-78. It's the 24th time this year they have been at 500. They maintain their one-game lead in the West over the Houston Astros, who lost to the Braves today 4-2 as the Astros were swept in their three-game series. Toronto now tied with Houston as they improved to 77-79 on the year. Jake Berger had a two-run homer for the only Ranger runs. He tied the game in the fourth inning with his two-run blast, and that is our Whataburger What a Play of the Game. And our player of the game is the leadoff hitter for the Blue Jays, Brett Bateman. He walked to start the game and scored. He walked to start the fifth inning in a 2-2 tie, and he scored. He walked to start the seventh inning, igniting a four-run rally. And quite a performance by the leadoff batter, Brett Bateman, our player of the game, brought to you by Perimeter Global Logistics, the official supply chain partner of your Texas Rangers. 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The Rangers are off tomorrow and host the New York Mets on Tuesday. The Mets having a very rough year. They're 71-85 in last place in the National League East, despite their astronomically high payroll. They'll have the throw-in Samoan left-hander Sean Manaea on the mound on Tuesday. Manaea half, 5-7 with a 4.74 ERA. He has made 17 starts and 14 relief appearances for the Mets. The former Oakland Athletic will match up against we don't know who, and I imagine we'll find out sometime tomorrow. Final again today here at Globe Life Field, Toronto 7 and the Rangers 2. For our engineer, Ken Mendez, for Trevor Beck and Adam C. in Master Control, for Matt Hicks and Jared Sandler, I'm Eric Nadel, reminding you to stay tuned now for Post-Game Game Day, brought to you by Toyota. So long, everybody.
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8: 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The push for the postseason is on. 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

0: I'll be able to manage it and keep going.
1: Played any options. It was almost a what a play in favor of the Blue Jays. Jake Berger's two-run home run. Brett Bateman, center fielder, elevated above the yellow line. It looked like in the moment maybe he caught it, but you can see just off the tip of his leather. And Jake Berger's home run at the time tied the game at two. The Blue Jays would go and score five unanswered, though, and win 7-2. All right, so here's the deal. We're going to take tomorrow off. Like Dave said, maybe take 2 days off tomorrow if you need the extra rest. But then you got to come ready to rock and roll on Tuesday. Final three home regular season games for the Rangers against the Mets. Tuesday, Wednesday, Thursday. This team is pushing. It'd be awesome to have your support. Tickets at Rangers.com. Come out to the yard for the final three home regular season games. Might be the final three home games this year. You never know. Come out and cheer on the Rangers as they take on the foes from the Big Apple. Oh, the Rangers fall today 7-2, but not all was lost. Memories made at the ballpark. The final Kids Run the Bases Sunday home game of the season. The kiddos having a good time. Some staying in the baseline, others are not. That's okay. Maybe you don't even need to touch the base. That's fine. Hey, Rangers are in first place. That's all that matters. We'll talk to you on Tuesday.
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1: Three home games remain. The Rangers' final home series of the regular season starts Tuesday, and these three games against Marcus Semien and the New York Mets could mean everything. The Rangers are pushing for the postseason, so make your plans to get to the ballpark one last time to experience the thrills of a September stretch run. Get in. 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All for Texas.
27: Tied up at seven apiece. Where is your attention most focused of these four games that still remain in the balance?
28: Yeah, I'm focused on the Jacksonville Jaguars and Denver Broncos. That game, obviously Denver's at home. They should be taking care of business in this game. Obviously Jacksonville is a good team, and I think they're reminding people that they're a good team. A lot of people kind of wrote off last year as a

0: 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He's the All-Pro Kerry Rhodes. That's Monty Bolaños. I'm Dan Beyer. Wrapping up a week two, and I don't know if you get to this point of the day where you just kind of go,
1: yes. A sigh of relief. We got through it.
0: It's also like exhausting. And now you've got two more games. You've had 7 hours of jam-packed football. And now we got still two more games to go. But when that late window ends, you just kind of have this exhale.
1: Oh, yeah. Because now we get to enjoy this game where I only have to pay attention to one. You know, earlier today, you and I are juggling eight games at one time. And so it feels like, oh, we're in the easy part of the day.
0: I'll tell you what the toughest part is for football fans is we are getting to a point in a lot of the country where the weather is going to start to turn. Mm. And it's going to get a little bit colder. Instead of it being 70s and 60s, it's going to be 60s and 50s and 40s. We're going to get to that point here in the next couple of weeks. Someplace like Nashville today was scorching hot, heat index of 105. Is the Eagles survived against the Titans. But, Monty, when the weather is nice and you know that there are very few days and you have this inner battle of do I get off the couch or out of the recliner and stop watching football to enjoy the day, it's one of the greatest rivalries of the fall. And I think football is undefeated because I don't know how many people can say, you know what, I am just going to go out for a walk. We've only got... You know, next week we've got something going on, and then who knows what could happen when October turns. But there are just fewer and fewer nice days on the weekend for football fans to be able to enjoy the outdoors or to do something. And when you have the 7 hour block of window that we get to cover 3 hours for, it is quite a decision to make.
1: Yeah. And then that decision, because you're right, pretty soon it's going to be, you know, 5 o'clock, 8 o'clock Eastern, but 5 o'clock for us. And we're going to go outside and it's going to be dark. So you can't go later on. Like, you have to go in the middle of the action. And I don't know if I could walk away from a game to enjoy the weather.
0: I looked at the slate today and I said, all right, okay, we could have something interesting going on. Jacksonville and Denver kicked off at 4:05 Eastern, as to the Raiders and Chargers. But I thought Seattle and Arizona would be interesting. I don't think Dolphins and 49ers were going to be interesting.
1: No.
0: But in Cowboys Commanders, the game of the week on Fox, and none of those later ones ended up living up to the potential. Denver scored late to end up taking over Jacksonville. But of those other three, those 4:25 Eastern time kickoffs, Dallas pulled away. You just felt that the Commanders were kind of just punching with one arm without Jaden Daniels, and the Seahawks were just physically overmatched the Cardinals. And then the Niners were out from the get-go against the Dolphins.
1: Yeah, the opening slate of games had more excitement behind them, even though they were low scoring and it wasn't like last week. It was just a lot more exciting than this afternoon window.
0: And if you don't believe Monty, believe our week two MVPs right now. Donovan, take it away.
2: You know what time it is. 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
6: 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Turner pushed, he pushed Loveland into Bajan, and now you can go home. The Minnesota Vikings have won seven in a row at Soldier Field.
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8: Rodgers is hit by his fumble. The ball is loose. Ponder has it. Scoops to the 10. Breaks the tackle. Into the end zone. And a score. Touchdown. 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
9: 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Shuck gets pushed this time, and Shuck did not. No, now they say he does make it. Shuck, the touchdown.
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10: Burrow under pressure begins scrambling right. 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Ja'Marr Chase makes the catch.
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12: Browns with Carson Ryan in motion. 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Throw back left. Whitehart has it. The 10, the 5. Touchdown. Touchdown Browns. And the Browns take the lead.
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13: 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And he catches it in the end zone. 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
0: As if it couldn't get worse for the Atlanta Falcons, it was bad today, 34-3, now 0-2, and now Drake London is apologizing for getting into a verbal altercation with a fan, saying that the fan shouted profanities, said some stuff got personal, but London in his post-game presser said, I'm going to be honest here, I don't take light to disrespect at all. I don't care who you are, I'm a man too at the end of the day, so if you want to get on a personal level, I can get there too. But it's not the right thing to do, so I got to take accountability for that and have to push forward and be the bigger man in some of those situations, end quote.
1: Good for him for saying that, because I feel like, imagine being on that Falcons team today, and you're at home getting booed constantly. Not you as a team, not you, Drake London, but as a team. Good for him. Good for him.
0: I think he's frustrated, and I'm not saying that he's lying, and if the personal attacks are there as well, but I think it's frustration with what they deal with at the quarterback position. He had a really good year last year, and it just hasn't been there for the Falcons.
1: Nothing's been there.
0: No. I don't feel, you know who I really feel bad for? It's not Drake London, and it's not Cooper Rush. It's that fan that had to fly with that Falcons jersey today to go and watch that demolition. Enjoy Chiefs Colts.
1: Bye.
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0: The Washington Commanders not only lost to the Cowboys today 37-20, they also lost quarterback Jaden Daniels on the final play of the first half. Daniels hyperextended his left elbow and did not return to the contest. It was the same elbow that he injured last season. Dak Prescott, 4 touchdown passes. He now is the all-time leader in touchdown passes in Cowboys franchise history. Kirk Cousins threw 3 touchdown passes today as the Raiders topped the Chargers in Los Angeles 26-14. Drew Lock, 3 touchdown passes, all to Jackson Smith and Jigba. Seahawks rolled the Cardinals 31-7. Broncos rally and beat the Jaguars at home 20-13. While Brock Purdy, 35-13 win for the 49ers over the Dolphins. Purdy went 20 of 22 for 287 yards and 2 scores. Caleb Williams had to leave today's game for the Bears against the Vikings because of a hamstring injury. A game the Vikings won 9-3.